tingle to his bones. 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
3: 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That makes me tend to leave my sleeping bag rolled up and stashed behind your couch.

0: And because of the 90s, we started using the word awesome. But we use it wrong. You know, we'll say stuff like, oh, your car is awesome. Or your yard looks awesome. That's not awesome. Webster's Dictionary defines awesome as anything that leaves you in awe and wonder. Like winning the lottery. Twice. That's awesome. Getting a call from the IRS saying you've been audited and they owe you $50,000. That'd be awesome. Ladies, you wake up tomorrow morning and the newspaper reads, scientists have discovered a way for men to experience childbirth. That'd be awesome. Getting invited to the Playboy Mansion on trampoline night. That'd be awesome. And I started thinking, ladies and gentlemen, what would be awesome for Bill Engvall? What would leave me in awe and wonder? And it'd have to be, if I left this stage tonight, and I went back to my hotel room, and Shania Twain met me at my door, wearing nothing but a fur coat, holding a note from my wife that said, have a good time. That would be awesome! It ain't gonna happen, but that would be awesome. I'll tell you how nuts we went the night.
1: Questa è Centrale Milano. Per i vostri rapporti d'ascolto, scriveteci a centralemilano@hotmail.com.

0: You might not know how to identify a bubba. You know, let me explain that to you. You know, not everybody here understands what a bubba is. There's two articles of clothing Bubba will have on him wherever you see him that he can be identified by. First is his ball cap. Now, Bubba is partial to his baseball cap. This is called a Nashville Stetson. And Bubba wears his ball cap everywhere it goes, except for weddings and funerals. And of course, to Bubba, a wedding is just a funeral where you can smell your own flowers. And he's real proud of his ball cap. You know, he takes good care of it. You know, he cleans it regular. He'll wear it till it's all frayed all the way across here, and it makes him even more proud. You know, he'll have something on the front of it he believes in, you know, like Florida State University or Citco, you know. You know, something he's passionate about. I wore one button on my ball cap for years. I'll share it with you so you'll understand. This is the only button I wore. It says, I beat anorexia. I whooped it too, didn't I? I got it in permanent remission. I want you to know that. I ain't worried about it coming back on me. But I wore that one for so long, and I finally got to said, one day I was talking to my buddy Buster. I said, you know, there ain't one thing good about being this big. Buster thought on it overnight, come back the next day, and he said, well, there is one thing about being as big as you are, Bubba. I said, what is it? He said, well, I got you a button. It says, fat people are harder to kidnap. He said, it'd take 5 or 6 good-sized men, and you ain't gonna fit in the average car trunk. Now, you notice when I pull my hat off here, I'm getting bald. I had some friends out here I ain't seen in a long time. I'm losing my hair. I hate that. I have to carry it around in my hand now, show it to people. Don't see my hair? You know, I don't mind it when it turns gray, but I hate it when it turns loose. You know, it's like about 5 years ago, one day, God said, let's have some fun with Bubba. Let's suck half the hair off the top of his head and blow it out his nose and ears. I got hair in my ears. I do not understand that. You know, Bubba's an attitude. I mean, you know, it's not a look. It's not a shape. People think that just big old people are Bubba. That's not true. Louis Gossard, my buddy for so many years, he was a big old, long, tall, skinny Bubba. You know, there wasn't enough meat on Louis to make a sick dog a bowl of soup. But Bubba is an attitude. You know, it's a way of life. It's a way of thinking. You know, Bubba don't sweat the small stuff. It's not a shape. Look at my shape. You know, I got the same shape I was born with. If you shaved my head, pulled all my teeth, and put me in a diaper, I would look like I was 18 months old right now. I got the same shape, I just got bigger. You know? But you can identify him by his ball cap, and then he's gonna have a big old belt buckle on. Belt buckle. That's a belt buckle there, ain't it, sir? Big old belt buckle. That's actually a hubcap off of one of Vince Gill's tour buses. What's it look like? I can't see it. The only time I ever see is when it's hanging in the closet. That's not a very safe seat you got there. There's a lot of pressure on this buckle. My belt breaks, you're gonna die. Boom! Beach bum killed by flying belt buckle. But, But you can identify him. He's a good boy. I don't like being this big. I happen to be just a big bubba, although they come in all sizes. They live up north, out west. Up north, he's called Biff. You go on one of them bowling alleys in Pennsylvania, you see a big old guy over there, 300 pounds, brought his own beer, throwing balls in a gutter, laughing. That's Bubba. And he's become an all-encompassing term of endearment for anything that's large, laid back, and lovable. And he's just everywhere. It's important.
1: 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Tutto un altro sound.

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And I know you know at least 1,000 versions of it. But I wrote a few new verses I thought you might get a kick out of. You ain't heard these.

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Hey, I'm just trying to be funny. Lord knows we can use a sense of humor this day and time. And I never will forget the day that the president said, "My fellow Americans, we are going to war with Iraq." And I thought, now I know our boys are tough, but at least let's give them guns and a tank or two. Hey, and did you see where they put the most wanted Iraqis in a deck of cards? That's the first time I've ever seen a deck with all jokers. And did you see where Bin Laden hides in a cave and tells people to be suicide bombers? How about practicing what you preach? Oh, Jima, I wanna go home. Of course, I ain't done talking yet. I hardly ever am. My husband says me and my mama are a lot alike. He says we ain't hard of hearing, we just hard listening. Speaking of mama, she just hears what she wants to. One night we was watching TV and she said, "Now that Saddam can't be all bad. I heard him say he's a Baptist." I said, "No, mama, they said he was a Baptist. That's the name of his party." She said, "Now don't try to tell me the Baptists don't party." I said, "Well, gee, Mom, you got a point. Hey,

the sound of that old church bell. Church was a big part of my life growing up. My grandpa was a Pentecostal preacher, and I learned to sing in church. To me, there's nothing more beautiful than those old hymns and the voices of family, friends, and neighbors singing from the bottom of their hearts about grace and peace and love. And no matter how hard life is or how big our problems get, God stands right beside us, whispering hope.

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1: At 6 a.m. this morning, the victorious People's Army overthrew the corrupt regime that has been ruling over our country. It is reported that Mr. Flash and his gang were all taken prisoner. They have been taken to a secret hideout where they will be tried for treason by a people's court.

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0: certainly was in the right.
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0: I don't know, I was really drunk at the time.
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0: Before we went on vacation last summer, my wife said to me, I have got to go get ready for bikini season, which to me means buying new sunglasses. 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
2: Who's that?
3: That's Beaumont.
2: Who's Beaumont?
3: An employee I had to let go.
2: What'd he do?
3: He put himself in a position where he was gonna have to do 10 years in prison. That's what he did. If you know Beaumont, you know ain't no goddamn way he can do 10 years. If you know that, then you know Beaumont's gonna do anything Beaumont can to keep from doing them 10 years, including telling the federal government any and every motherfucking thing about my black ass. Now that, my friend, is a clear-cut case of him or me. And you best believe

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1: Yep.
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1: Good.
0: When's your exam?
1: Dunno.
0: Have you done much study?
1: No.
0: What's on tomorrow?
1: Dunno.
0: You playing cricket?
1: Dunno.
0: Enjoying cricket?
1: Sort of.

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1: Good.
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1: Yep.
0: Oh, you must be missing her.
1: Yep.
0: Have you rung her yet?
1: No.
0: Well, I'll catch you later.
1: Yep.
0: Don't get too stressed.
1: No.
0: What's on tomorrow?
1: What?
0: What's on tomorrow?

0: 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It's time for another Wayne's Music Mix chapter.
1: In your car.
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0: This is the first letter that I wrote back home to Mom and Daddy a few days after I'd moved to Nashville. June the 2nd, 1964, Nashville, Tennessee. Dear Mama and Daddy, I hope this letter finds everybody well and happy. As for me, I'm fine, I guess. I'm just a little lonesome and a whole lot homesick. I got to Nashville okay, and I thought I'd better write and let you know, 'cause I knew you'd be worried about me. Now, I don't want you to be worried about me, 'cause I'm gonna be all right once I get settled and used to being away from home. Now, I didn't realize how much I loved you and all them noisy kids until I left, and I didn't realize how hard it was to leave home either till I started to leave and everybody started crying, including me. I cried almost all the way to Nashville. And I wanted to turn around a few times and come back, but you know how bad I've always wanted to go to Nashville and be a singer and songwriter, and I believe that if I try long enough and hard enough that someday I'll make it. Don't worry about trying to send me any money or anything, because I've got a job singing on an early morning television show here called The Eddie Hill Show, and a couple of folks already told me that they might record a couple of my songs. So I'll be making enough money to get by, and I don't want you worrying about me being hungry or anything. And Nashville's not exactly what I thought it was going to be, but I believe I'm going to like it here once I get used to it. And I don't want you worrying about me getting in trouble either, because I'll be good just like I promised you I would when I left. Well, I can't think of anything else to say. I guess I'd better close for now. And you write me real soon and tell everybody I said hello, and I'm going to be real anxious to hear from you, because I sure miss you. And I love you an awful lot. With love, as always, darling.
1: Ezekiel 25:17. The path of the righteous man is beset on all sides by the inequities of the selfish and the tyranny of evil men. Blessed is he who in the name of charity and goodwill shepherds the weak through the valley of darkness. For he is truly his brother's keeper and the finder of lost children. And I will strike down upon thee with great vengeance and furious anger those who attempt to poison and destroy my brothers. And you will know my name is the Lord when I lay my vengeance upon thee.
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4: Well, my wife and I were happy in our trailer, but she didn't dig my running around all night.
5: Well, I warned you a couple of times to leaving, oh, but you just laughed and took it kinda light.
4: Well, I should have paid attention to her warning when she told me she'd leave if I didn't change. 'Cause when I come home about sun up this morning, well, I detected something mighty strange. Her in the car and the mobile home are gone, boys.

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1: I knew you didn't think that I'd really leave you, not to mention

else except a few old western suits she left scattered there on the patio, and they had mud all over them where she'd stomped around on them, stepped on them wagon wheels, busted the spokes out. You know that real nice lavender suit? One that she said I looked good in, looked like Tom Jones? That's it hanging over in that tree. She took that piece of chalk and wrote across the front of the coat, "Have a good time, darling. You know, when you're hot, you're hot.

Welcome to another edition of the Fans Week podcast, also on medium waves 1575 kilohertz for the greater Milan area. From Paris, I'm Jessica Carter Wilson. Mbappe warns RN victory will hurt him. Bardella says PSG will finally win Champions League. By Jessica Carter Wilson, fansweek.org. Paris, May 13th, 2026. Today's news. French football star Kylian Mbappe said a possible 2027 win by the far-right Rassemblement National would hit him deeply, citing personal experience with similar power shifts. In response, RN leader Jordan Bardella posted on X that he knows what happens when Mbappe leaves PSG. The club finally claims the Champions League. When a 24-year-old forward starts issuing political trauma warnings, you know the French media circus has upgraded from popcorn to full-blown prophecy. When footballers become forecasts. Mbappe's comment was delivered in a televised interview meant to promote a charity shoe line, yet he veered into a detailed analysis of how people like them in power historically rewrite school curricula and rewrite the French Riviera zoning laws. He finished with a sigh that sounded like a missed penalty, implying that the RN's victory would be a personal affront comparable to a red card in his own career. The logic is airtight. If a party that once tried to ban TikTok wins, then every French citizen's soul will be as bruised as Mbappe's shin after a reckless tackle. The emotional impact of an RN government on a public figure of my stature is equivalent to the club's locker room after a 5-0 defeat, said Claire Dubois, a senior advisor at the Ministry of Sports and Civic Engagement. We are commissioning a study to quantify the exact number of heartbeats lost per RN policy proposal. Opposition's counterstrike, a tweet that scores a goal. Bardella's reply was a single sentence on X, accompanied by a cartoon of Mbappe in a striped prison uniform handing over a ball to a jubilant PSG mascot. I know what happens when Kylian Mbappe leaves PSG. The club wins the Champions League, he wrote, as if the mere act of a star's departure could rewrite UEFA's tournament bracket. The tweet amassed over a million likes, proving that French voters are more likely to accept a meme than a municipal budget. Political discourse now runs on the same algorithm that determines a footballer's market value, explained Dr. Henri Leclerc, professor of comparative sports politics at Sorbonne University. When a party leader can outwit a world-class forward with a single joke, you can be sure the electorate will vote based on cadence rather than policy. Democracy as a transfer window. Analysts have begun treating the 2027 election like a summer transfer market, complete with rumors of player coaches swapping jerseys for ministries. The French Football Federation announced a pilot program to give every deputy a mandatory 5-minute free kick drill before parliamentary sessions, hoping to, quote, cultivate the same discipline that keeps clubs from conceding late goals. Meanwhile, the RN's internal memo, leaked by an anonymous source, lists ways to score political points faster than a striker in his prime. Under this new regime, a policy paper is judged by its probability of becoming a viral chant, and a ministerial reshuffle is announced with a halftime-style press conference. The line between stadium and parliament blurs, and the only thing left unchanged is the perpetual sense that the next big scandal will be filmed from the 30-yard line. In the end, French voters will decide whether to bench the RN or hand them a starting 11, while Mbappe may discover the only thing that truly hurts him is a missed penalty, not a political upset. And somewhere in the shadows, a PSG fan whispers that the club's next Champions League triumph will come not from talent, but from the simple fact that the opposition just left the field. That's all from today. From Paris, I'm Jessica Carter Wilson.

0: Thank you. Thank you. Can we do on the road again?
1: I don't know about you, John, but I had a lot of fun.
0: I had a ball. I had a ball. Thank you. Thank you. Have a good time. Thank you.